0: And one of the key concepts that have emerged in recent years is called ecological civilization. And that was actually brought into formally the Chinese constitution in 2018. This means that it's now of a, it's at the constitutional level to incorporate ecological civilization.
1: Ojo, en este caso el estereotipo no surgió de la nada. En efecto, durante bastantes años, el gigante asiático estuvo bien lejos de ser un modelo de sostenibilidad ambiental.
0: We know that for many years, China's so-called economic miracle, right, since the opening up reform, treated the environment, or it seemed to have a growth model that said growth at all costs, even if it came at cost of the environment, the land, the water, etc. I think many people, including people who watch this program, will have heard those stories. I would say in the last 10 years, there's been a big shift in recognizing that the environment, ecology, the land, everything actually sets limits to whatever possible economic growth. So economic growth now needs to also consider the environmental aspects to sustain the future of this, you know, development process and the future of the country.
1: Este proceso de incluir el cuidado ambiental como parte inseparable del modelo chino de desarrollo no se llevó a cabo de la noche a la mañana, pero una vez decidido, tomó impulso de manera irreversible.
0: In 2013, the Premier of China took on the task of addressing the air pollution question. Became known as a war on air pollution because in China there's a kind of mobilization, a mass mobilization in terms of how the government looks at the top priorities and then mobilizes all sectors of society, setting emissions, setting certain standards for industry, investing in new energy transition, you know, wind, solar, etc. And according to actually data from U.S. universities, in the last 10 years, the average life expectancy of a Chinese person has increased by 2.2 years just from the air quality improvements. That's the equivalent of what the U.S. has done in four decades over less than a decade period in China.
1: Pero más allá de conceptos que podrían parecer más poéticos que realizables, como el de civilización ecológica, los cambios aprobados en esa línea se traducen en decisiones y objetivos con cifras concretas. Así, desde el 13º Plan Quinquenal, China ha puesto el combate climático en el centro de su gobernanza.
0: One goal is that by 2030, they would reach carbon peak. China's second goal that they set in 2020 was the carbon neutrality goal for 2060. So that means huge investments in research and development in these new technologies, investments into producing and applying these new technologies. I think a two-pronged approach, trying to correct and rectify those areas that were damaged during this period of rapid economic growth under a different economic growth model, and then now transitioning and investing heavily into this new energy environment.
1: Ahora, ¿cómo se pasó de un modelo de desarrollo muy contaminante a otro cada vez más respetuoso con el medio ambiente? Y sobre todo, ¿cómo se logró en tan poco tiempo comparado con los avances mucho más pausados con idas y venidas en el norte global?
0: I think the main one is that this is a country that is run by a communist party. And so how it does state planning is very different. You know, environmental initiatives aren't done in piecemeal or through election cycles. It's, you know, through oftentimes these five-year plans, obviously influenced from the Soviet tradition, but really transformed into the Chinese reality. That kind of sort of long-term strategic thinking, some people call it Chinese patience, but I think that's also very much linked to the communist and socialist tradition, a certain kind of project gets filled or not. It's something that you can plan for 5 years, 20 years, 50 years, even 100 years, because here there's centenary plans as well, because we know that environmental questions cannot be resolved within 1, 2, 3, 4 years. It's something that takes generations and oftentimes is not very much in the interests beyond the, you know, when you're campaigning in a kind of sort of Western liberal democracy style.
1: Otro elemento muy a tener en cuenta en este auge ambiental del gigante asiático está en el uso que hace de su desarrollo tecnológico de cara a alcanzar los objetivos ecológicos propuestos. 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

0: war on air pollution, because in China, there's a kind of mobilization, a mass mobilization in terms of how the government looks at the top priorities and then mobilizes all sectors of society, setting emissions, setting certain standards for industry, investing in new energy transition, wind, solar, et cetera. And according to actually data from U.S. universities, in the last 10 years, the average life expectancy of a Chinese person has increased by 2.2 years just from the air quality improvements. That's the equivalent of what the U.S. has done in four decades over less than a decade period in China.
1: Pero más allá de conceptos que podrían parecer más poéticos que realizables, como el de civilización ecológica, los cambios aprobados en esa línea se traducen en decisiones y objetivos con cifras concretas. Así, desde el 13º Plan Quinquenal, China ha puesto el combate climático en el centro de su gobernanza.
0: One goal is that by 2030, they would reach carbon peak. China's second goal that they set in 2020 was the carbon neutrality goal for 2060. So that means huge investments in research and development in these new technologies, investments into producing and applying these new technologies. I think a two-pronged approach, trying to correct and rectify those areas that were damaged during this period of rapid economic growth under a different economic growth model, and then now transitioning and investing heavily into this new energy environment.
1: Ahora, ¿cómo se pasó de un modelo de desarrollo muy contaminante a otro cada vez más respetuoso con el medio ambiente? 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
0: I think the main one is that this is a country that is run by a communist party. And so how it does state planning is very different. You know, environmental initiatives aren't done in piecemeal or through election cycles. It's, through oftentimes these five-year plans, obviously influenced from the Soviet tradition, but really transformed into the Chinese reality. That kind of sort of long-term strategic thinking, some people call it Chinese patience, but I think that's also very much linked to the communist and socialist tradition. A certain kind of project gets filled or not. It's something that you can plan for 5 years, 20 years, 50 years, even 100 years, because here there's centenary plans as well, because we know that environmental questions cannot be resolved within 1, 2, 3, 4 years. It's something that takes generations and oftentimes is not very much in the interests beyond the, when you're campaigning in a kind of sort of Western liberal democracy style.
1: Otro elemento muy a tener en cuenta en este auge ambiental del gigante asiático está en el uso que hace de su desarrollo tecnológico de cara a alcanzar los objetivos ecológicos propuestos. 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
0: In the context of this new Cold War that's being imposed on China, I would say, technology, AI, the kind of, leading edge of technology sectors is really on the front lines of this battle. But at the same time, the China's advances in technology have been really also been applied in its many social and environmental programs, really living and working with local people to solve real life problems and applying their scientific and technological learning and solutions, whether it's around how to trace pollution sources to developing new methods of creating, organic alternatives, whether it's thinking about how you deal with the cow waste to the food waste to other parts. There's that. Of course, a lot of governance is also applying this kind of AI and big data.
1: Obviamente, esta transición ecológica china tiene un gran impacto para el planeta. 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
0: China's been really trying to think of what is this alternative model for modernization that is fitting for global south countries. In that aspect, I think China's path is not a model, but it serves as a possibility as a, of an alternative that might not follow the Western model that we've seen has been quite damaging not only to the people, but also to the planet, especially across the global south. So this idea of a search for an alternative path to modernization to overcome those historical contexts is a really important one. In a way, now China is developing many of its productive forces in the area of, new energy transition technologies. You know, just to give you a sense, in 2023, 75% of the world's wind and solar installations were in China. But not only in China, now it's, you know, has developed cheaper alternatives for whether it's turbines or solar panels or other technologies. That means that also Global South countries have a possibility to access these kinds of technologies that will be essential for their own transition and their own path to find a more ecological balance with their development needs.
1: Así que como ven, los estereotipos ambientales que se instalaron en los grandes medios sobre China son bastante diferentes a la realidad actual en el país. ¿Y quién lo diría? 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
1: The ecology has really grown in recent years. So I would say that ecology now is not so much a secondary question anymore. It's really part of a national development strategy. And one of the key concepts that have emerged in recent years is called ecological civilization. And that was actually brought into formally the Chinese constitution in 2018. This means that it's now it's at the constitutional level to incorporate ecological civilization.
0: Ojo, en este caso el estereotipo no surgió de la nada. En efecto, durante bastantes años, el gigante asiático estuvo bien lejos de ser un modelo de sostenibilidad ambiental.
1: We know that for many years, China's so-called economic miracle, right, since the opening up reform, treated the environment, or it seemed to have a growth model that said growth at all costs, even if it came at cost of the environment, the land, the water, etc. I think many people, including people who watch this program, will have heard those stories. I would say in the last 10 years, there's been a big shift in recognizing that the environment, ecology, the land, everything actually sets limits to whatever possible economic growth. So economic growth now needs to also consider the environmental aspects to sustain the future of this, you know, development process and the future of the country.
0: Este proceso de incluir el cuidado ambiental como parte inseparable del modelo chino de desarrollo no se llevó a cabo de la noche a la mañana, pero una vez decidido, tomó impulso de manera irreversible.
1: In 2013, the Premier of China took on the task of addressing the air pollution question. Became known as a war on air pollution because in China there's a kind of mobilization, a mass mobilization in terms of how the government looks at the top priorities and then mobilizes all sectors of society, setting emissions, setting certain standards for industry, investing in new energy transition, you know, wind, solar, etc. And according to actually data from U.S. universities, in the last 10 years, the average life expectancy of a Chinese person has increased by 2.2 years just from the air quality improvements. That's the equivalent of what the U.S. has done in four decades over less than a decade period in China.
0: Pero más allá de conceptos que podrían parecer más poéticos que realizables, como el de civilización ecológica, los cambios aprobados en esa línea se traducen en decisiones y objetivos con cifras concretas. Así, desde el 13º plan quinquenal, China ha puesto el combate climático en el centro de su gobernanza.
1: One goal is that by 2030, they would reach carbon peak. China's second goal that they set in 2020 was the carbon neutrality goal for 2060. So that means huge investments in research and development in these new technologies, investments into producing and applying these new technologies. I think a two-pronged approach, trying to correct and rectify those areas that were damaged during this period of rapid economic growth under a different economic growth model, and then now transitioning and investing heavily into this new energy environment.
0: Ahora, ¿cómo se pasó de un modelo de desarrollo muy contaminante a otro cada vez más respetuoso con el medio ambiente? 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

0: bienvenidas en el norte global.
1: I think the main one is that this is a country that is run by a communist party. And so how it does state planning is very different. You know, environmental initiatives aren't done in piecemeal or through election cycles. It's, you know, through oftentimes these five-year plans, obviously influenced from the Soviet tradition, but really transformed into the Chinese reality. That kind of sort of long-term strategic thinking, some people call it Chinese patience, but I think that's also very much linked to the communist and socialist tradition. A certain kind of project gets filled or not. It's something that you can plan for 5 years, 20 years, 50 years, even 100 years, because here there's centenary plans as well, because we know that environmental questions cannot be resolved within 1, 2, 3, 4 years. It's something that takes generations and oftentimes is not very much in the interests beyond the, you know, when you're campaigning in a kind of sort of Western liberal democracy style.
0: Otro elemento muy a tener en cuenta en este auge ambiental del gigante asiático está en el uso que hace de su desarrollo tecnológico de cara a alcanzar los objetivos ecológicos propuestos. 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
1: In the context of this new Cold War that's being imposed on China, I would say, technology, AI, the kind of, you know, leading edge of technology sectors is really on the front lines of this battle. But at the same time, you know, the China's advances in technology have been really also been applied in its many social and environmental programs, really living and working with local people to solve real life problems and applying their scientific and technological learning and solutions, whether it's around how to trace pollution sources to developing new methods of creating, you know, organic alternatives, whether it's you know, thinking about how you deal with the cow waste to the food waste to other parts. There's that. Of course, a lot of governance is also applying this kind of AI and big data.
0: Obviamente, esta transición ecológica china tiene un gran impacto para el planeta. 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
1: China's been really trying to think of what is this alternative model for modernization that is fitting for global south countries. In that aspect, I think China's path is not a model, but it serves as a possibility as a, of an alternative that might not follow the Western model that we've seen has been quite damaging, not only to the people, but also to the planet, especially across the global south. So this idea of a search for an alternative path to modernization to overcome those historical contexts is a really important one. In a way, now China is developing many of its productive forces in the area of, you know, new energy transition technologies. You know, just to give you a sense, in 2023, 75% of the world's wind and solar installations were in China. But not only in China, now it's, you know, has developed cheaper alternatives for whether it's turbines or solar panels or other technologies. That means that also Global South countries have a possibility to access these kinds of technologies that will be essential for their own transition and their own path to find a more ecological balance with their development needs.
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1: The ecology has really grown in recent years. So I would say that ecology now is not so much a secondary question anymore. It's really part of a national development strategy. And one of the key concepts that have emerged in recent years is called ecological civilization. And that was actually brought into formally the Chinese constitution in 2018. This means that it's now of a, it's at the constitutional level to incorporate ecological civilization.
0: Ojo, en este caso el estereotipo no surgió de la nada. En efecto, durante bastantes años, el gigante asiático estuvo bien lejos de ser un modelo de sostenibilidad ambiental.
1: We know that for many years, China's so-called economic miracle, right, since the opening up reform, treated the environment, or it seemed to have a growth model that said growth at all costs, even if it came at cost of the environment, the land, the water, etc. I think many people, including people who watch this program, will have heard those stories. I would say in the last 10 years, there's been a big shift in recognizing that the environment, ecology, the land, everything actually sets limits to whatever possible economic growth. So economic growth now needs also consider the environmental aspects to sustain the future of this, you know, development process and the future of the country.
0: Este proceso de incluir el cuidado ambiental como parte inseparable del modelo chino de desarrollo no se llevó a cabo de la noche a la mañana, pero una vez decidido, tomó impulso de manera irreversible.
1: In 2013, the Premier of China took on the task of addressing the air pollution question. Became known as a war on air pollution because in China there's a kind of mobilization, a mass mobilization in terms of how the government looks at the top priorities and then mobilizes all sectors of society, setting emissions, setting certain standards for industry, investing in new energy transition, you know, wind, solar, etc. And according to actually data from U.S. universities, in the last 10 years, the average life expectancy of a Chinese person has increased by 2.2 years just from the air quality improvements. That's the equivalent of what the U.S. has done in four decades over less than a decade period in China.
0: Pero más allá de conceptos que podrían parecer más poéticos que realizables, como el de civilización ecológica, los cambios aprobados en esa línea se traducen en decisiones y objetivos con cifras concretas. Así, desde el 13º Plan Quinquenal, China ha puesto el combate climático en el centro de su gobernanza.
1: One goal is that by 2030, they would reach carbon peak. China's second goal that they set in 2020 was the carbon neutrality goal for 2060. So that means huge investments in research and development in these new technologies, investments into producing and applying these new technologies. I think a two-pronged approach, trying to correct and rectify those areas that were damaged during this period of rapid economic growth under a different economic growth model, and then now transitioning and investing heavily into this new energy environment.
0: Ahora, ¿cómo se pasó de un modelo de desarrollo muy contaminante a otro cada vez más respetuoso con el medio ambiente? 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
1: I think the main one is that this is a country that is run by a communist.

0: party. And so how it does state planning is very different. You know, environmental initiatives aren't done in piecemeal or through election cycles. It's, you know, through oftentimes these 5-year plans, obviously influenced from the Soviet tradition, but really transformed into the Chinese reality. That kind of sort of long-term strategic thinking, some people call it Chinese patience, but I think that's also very much linked to the communist and socialist tradition. A certain kind of project gets filled or not. It's something that you can plan for 5 years, 20 years, 50 years, even 100 years, because here there's centenary plans as well, because we know that environmental questions cannot be resolved within 1, 2, 3, 4 years. It's something that takes generations, and oftentimes is not very much in the interests beyond the, you know, when you're campaigning in a kind of sort of Western liberal democracy style.
1: Otro elemento muy a tener en cuenta en este auge ambiental del gigante asiático está en el uso que hace de su desarrollo tecnológico de cara a alcanzar los objetivos ecológicos propuestos. 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
0: In the context of this new Cold War that's being imposed on China, I would say, technology, AI, the kind of, you know, leading edge of technology sectors is really on the front lines of this battle. But at the same time, you know, China's advances in technology have been really also been applied in its many social and environmental programs, really living and working with local people to solve real life problems and applying their scientific and technological learning and solutions, whether it's around how to trace pollution sources to developing new methods of creating, you know, organic alternatives, whether it's you know, thinking about how you deal with the cow waste to the food waste to other parts. There's that. Of course, a lot of governance is also applying this kind of AI and big data.
1: Obviamente, esta transición ecológica china tiene un gran impacto para el planeta. 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
0: China's been really trying to think of what is this alternative model for modernization that is fitting for global south countries. And that aspect, I think China's path is not a model, but it serves as a possibility as of an alternative that might not follow the Western model that we've seen has been quite damaging, not only to the people, but also to the planet, especially across the global south. So this idea of a search for an alternative path to modernization to overcome those historical contexts is a really important one. In a way, now China is developing many of its productive forces in the area of, you know, new energy transition technologies. You know, just to give you a sense, in 2023, 75% of the world's wind and solar installations were in China. But not only in China, now it's, you know, has developed cheaper alternatives for whether it's turbines or solar panels or other technologies. That means that also global south countries have a possibility to access these kinds of technologies that will be essential for their own transition and their own path to find a more ecological balance with their development needs.
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1: The ecology has really grown in recent years. So I would say that ecology now is not so much a secondary question anymore. It's really part of a national development strategy. And one of the key concepts that have emerged in recent years is called ecological civilization. And that was actually brought into formally the Chinese constitution in 2018. This means that it's now it's at the constitutional level to incorporate ecological civilization.
0: Ojo, en este caso el estereotipo no surgió de la nada. 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
1: We know that for many years, China's so-called economic miracle, right, since the opening up reform, treated the environment, or it seemed to have a growth model that said growth at all costs, even if it came at cost of the environment, the land, the water, etc. I think many people, including people who watch this program, will have heard those stories. I would say in the last 10 years, there's been a big shift in recognizing that the environment, ecology, the land, everything actually sets limits to whatever possible economic growth. So economic growth now needs also consider the environmental aspects to sustain the future of this, you know, development process and the future of the country.
0: Este proceso de incluir el cuidado ambiental como parte inseparable del modelo chino de desarrollo no se llevó a cabo de la noche a la mañana, pero una vez decidido, tomó impulso de manera irreversible.
1: In 2013, the Premier of China took on the task of addressing the air pollution question. Became known as a war on air pollution because in China there's a kind of mobilization, a mass mobilization in terms of how the government looks at the top priorities and then mobilizes all sectors of society, setting emissions, setting certain standards for industry, investing in new energy transition, you know, wind, solar, etc. And according to actually data from U.S. universities, in the last 10 years, the average life expectancy of a Chinese person has increased by 2.2 years just from the air quality improvements. That's the equivalent of what the U.S. has done in four decades over less than a decade period in China.
0: Pero más allá de conceptos que podrían parecer más poéticos que realizables, como el de civilización ecológica, los cambios aprobados en esa línea se traducen en decisiones y objetivos con cifras concretas. Así, desde el 13º plan quinquenal, China ha puesto el combate climático en el centro de su gobernanza.
1: One goal is that by 2030, they would reach carbon peak. China's second goal that they set in 2020 was the carbon neutrality goal for 2060. So that means huge investments in research and development in these new technologies, investments into producing and applying these new technologies. I think a two-pronged approach, trying to correct and rectify those areas that were damaged during this period of rapid economic growth under a different economic growth model, and then now transitioning and investing heavily into this new energy environment.
0: Ahora, ¿cómo se pasó de un modelo de desarrollo muy contaminante a otro cada vez más respetuoso con el medio ambiente? Y sobre todo, ¿cómo se logró en tan poco tiempo comparado con los avances mucho más pausados con idas y venidas en el norte global?
1: I think the main one is that this is a country that is run by a communist party. And so how it does state planning is very different. You know, environmental initiatives aren't done in piecemeal or through election cycles. It's, you know, through oftentimes these five-year plans, obviously influenced from the Soviet tradition, but really transformed into the Chinese reality. That kind of sort of long-term strategic thinking, some people call it Chinese patience, but I think that's also very much linked to the communist and socialist tradition. A certain kind of project gets filled or not. It's something that you can plan for 5 years, 20 years, 50 years, even 100 years, because here there's centenary plans as well, because we know that environmental questions cannot be resolved within 1, 2, 3, 4 years. It's something that takes generations and oftentimes is not very much in the interests beyond the, you know, when you're campaigning in a kind of sort of Western liberal democracy style.
0: Otro elemento muy a tener en cuenta en este auge ambiental del gigante asiático está en el uso que hace de su desarrollo tecnológico de cara a alcanzar los objetivos ecológicos propuestos.